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0: and a little kick in the stomach to Prince Harry. While we're here playing royals, let's talk about Prince Harry. He lost his lawsuit against the Daily Mail. He was suing them for some £50 million, unlawfully gathering information. And he did it by, they did it by like tapping his and intercepting his voicemails. The Duke of Sussex already, you know, has been living his life under the tabloids, right? I mean, look at what they did to his mom. And while they gave him an apology, they didn't have to pay. The judge ruled in the favor of the Daily Mail. Isn't that something? Boy, the tabloids, they get away with a lot of stuff across the pond. We aren't near as bad over here. TLC, Tears for Fears, Ella Langley coming in hot.
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0: And while we're here playing country, let's talk all things country. Dolly Parton's musical on Broadway will open up on her 81st birthday. We love Dolly Parton. I hope that she'll be able to actually make it. So the musical Dolly, a true original musical, will open on her 81st birthday, January 19th. Previews will start in December. And while we're here talking country, Garth Brooks' countdown clock finally ended with a big arena tour announcement. So it's going to be called Blame It on All My Roots. The arena tour kicks off August 21st in Indiana. Oh my gosh, that's going to be, my husband says that Garth Brooks puts on an amazing show, so I have to go. Dua Lipa's up next with Levitating.
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0: Ed Sheeran with Camera, and you know what time it is. It's time for our You Just Can't Fix Stupid segment. It's one thing to steal, and it's another thing to steal from the kids, right? Police say a Little League president spent nearly $65,000 on casinos, strip clubs, and more. This was all money that was meant for the kids. This was a former Little League president from Las Vegas, and now he's facing felony charges. $65,000 just disappeared from the league accounts. And he went on a bender. Wow. So now, of course, he's in the clink facing felony charges. And now they're asking for donations from the community to help out the Little League out there. Oh, my goodness. The Weeknd, Selena and Olivia Dean are all coming around next.
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0: And while we're here playing a little shaboozy and country, let's get an update on Ronnie Dunn of Brooks and Dunn, because he recently went to the hospital for bronchitis. He's been on the road with Morgan Wallen, and he thought he injured his vocal cords, but it turned out it was bronchitis. So he said, "I've been drinking stuff all day. I'm pretty sure I'm going to pee my pants on stage, but I'm getting better every day." So back out on the road, Brooks and Dunn with Morgan Wallen this weekend. On the way, Men at Work up next with Who Can It Be Now.
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0: Taylor Swift's Opalite, and these two guys are pretty talented. Two men juggling while playing the guitar and singing Country Roads. One guy is strumming, the other guy's changing the chords, and they're juggling to each other. Have you seen it? It's our viral video this weekend. When you get lost in those videos, TikTok, 15 minutes can turn into 3 hours just like that, and you can't get it back. So make sure you're looking at Country Roads juggling, and it should be the first video that comes up. Weekends are always better when we spend them together. We'll spend it with Lady Gaga next with Just Dance.
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0: Sia is unstoppable, and so is my need to go enjoy the weekend with my boys. So I'm going to get out of here, leave you back inside the music here with Benson Boone and Beautiful Things. Have a great rest of your weekend. See ya.
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0: Well, not really Superman. I just wear the t-shirt that says so. It's Kryptonite, three doors down. And I'm Chris Michaels here. Ed Sheeran is on the way, no doubt. He was rooting for England earlier today in their match with Norway in the World Cup. By the way, if your team loses, you know that feeling, right? It's not fun. The old saying in wide world of sports that said the thrill of victory and the agony of defeat, there's truth to that. A new study says losing feels worse than winning feels good. And regret makes it worse. Just thought you'd like to know.
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0: you probably spotted him in the crowd last weekend at the big wedding. He was the guy with the red hair. Ed Sheeran, Bad Habits. Taking a float on the Caribbean, soaking up that warm sunshine with Billy Ocean on the way.
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0: 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I'm Chris Michaels. Thank you so much for listening tonight. I appreciate your company.
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The United Way of Oxford LaFayette County invites you to flashback for the LOU community's future at the Oxford Conference Center from 6 to 10 p.m. on Saturday, August 1st at the 2026 United Way Flashback Bash, presented by Oxford Galleria 1 and 2. 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

Well, it's a hot summer. How hot is it? Red hot. I'll explain on the way. I'm Chris Michaels, Rock and Roll Hall of Fame member. It's Mary J. Blige.

0: Is it real hot? It was a hot mess in Ohio earlier this week where a semi-truck leaked 40,000 pounds of Frank's Red Hot sauce onto the highway. Local firefighters could find the truck. It was easy. 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

0: Movie music there. It's Huntrix and Golden. Speaking about movies, what do you think the ideal length of a movie should be? Turns out it's 88 minutes in a new survey. That is down from 92 minutes a couple of years ago. Our attention span is dropping, and so our time spent in the movie house is lower. 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

That's you and me, Chris Michaels, on our Saturday night hookup, my favorite time of the week. 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

0: Yeah, the guy knows how to put together a song. It's Risk It All, Bruno Mars. And I'm Chris Michaels. Well, we all like to work out. And sometimes it's a drag, but here's a way to make your workout last longer and be more effective. It's smell chocolate. A new study says men especially do more repetitions if they take a whiff of dark chocolate. They don't feel like they're working any harder, but they do. Apparently, the brain is doing all the heavy lifting, not the muscles. The simple sensory trick could help people train harder and longer. Of course, there is the problem of eating the chocolate bar afterwards. I got to work on that.
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0: Kid Laroi, Justin Bieber, that is Stay, and I hope you do. I've got a song a couple of years ago. Every once in a while, there's a song that's such a big hit, it just kind of breaks all records, staying on the top of the charts for weeks and weeks. The song from The Weeknd on the way.
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0: There's hits and then there's mega hits. That would be one of them. 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

Yeah, great song from a great movie, On Deck, Jennifer Warnes, along with Bill Medley, coming up. I'm Chris Michael. Soccer isn't the only big sport going on. A world-class athlete scored a new record. I'll tell you about it.

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Did you see what Kelsey Flender did the other day? Became the first American woman to row solo from California to Hawaii.

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1: 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Yeah, she's got some guns on her.

0: You know, not all heroes wear capes. In Scotland, the SPCA stepped up to be the rescuers of a fox. A young red fox was in a neighborhood with a jar trapped on its head. Somebody or the fox had somehow gotten into some trash, found a peanut butter jar. Once it was stuck on its head for 2 days, it was struggling to survive. Well, the SPCA of Scotland got involved and were able to capture the fox, remove the jar, and has since been released to the wild.
1: When you see this in your kitchen,
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0: Well, on the National Day calendar, it's National Pecan Pie Day. It's also National Eat Your Jell-O Day. 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

0: Number one hit single, Die With A Smile, Lady Gaga. I'm Bruno Mars. What's in store this hour? Music from Prince with I Would Die For You. It's all after this.
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It's Boys to Men, I Would Make Love to You. What we have in store this hour is music from Alex Warren with Ordinary, also Katrina and the Waves, Walking on Sunshine. Right out to Michelle Branch,

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0: Well, it's a pretty interesting story about a trucker from Virginia as he picked up a lottery ticket as he's passing through the state. He said he didn't think he'd win anything, but it was just bored one evening, scratched the ticket to win $100,000. So the next best thing he's going to do is take a very long vacation.
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0: There's Adele with Hello. Interesting story from CBS New York this week. Apparently an artist collected trash. His name is Justin, and he wore a tuxedo and collected trash from outside of Madison Square Gardens, where singer Taylor Swift and football player Travis Kelce got married on July the 3rd. That trash has been displayed in plastic containers and made into a montage, where it's also now art and celebrity memorabilia that's going up for sale. I can't make this up. Someone's going to make hundreds of thousands of dollars off of Travis Kelce and Taylor Swift's trash.
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0: Katy Perry and Roar. 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

The Human League, Don't You Want Me, Baby. I want to give a big shout out to all those third shift workers, those of you who are insomniacs like myself, or if you're just working and driving through the nighttime. We've got music from Maroon 5. It is

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0: Kelly Clarkson there and Breakaway. So a Brazilian couple went after another Guinness World Record. This one for the most number of kisses in 30 seconds. If you think you can topple this, if you're the most loved couple, well, you're going to have to really put some work in. 195 kisses in 30 seconds.
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0: Well, a very adventurous man who's been living the career as a truck driver turns 93 in August. 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And now is the co-owner of his own company and continues to drive truck to this day. 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

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WQLJ. 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
0: Good morning for those of you waking up on this Sunday. We have great music in store for you. I have got Christina Aguilera right now. 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

0: Well, New Zealand grandfather was successfully named the world's oldest water skier this month, as he is a half a day shy of his 95th birthday. His name's Brian Murray. He was 94,318 days old when he was water skiing, placing him as the world's oldest water skier and holding the new Guinness World Record.
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0: Well, guys, we want to recognize celebrity birthday. Brock Lesnar, the WWE superstar, celebrating his 48th birthday today. If that's not enough for you, how about Vitarius Jr.? He made himself very well known for being in the under-17 South American Championship Finals for soccer. Happy birthday to him turning 25 years old today. And of course, if you're having a birthday today, happy birthday from all of us here at the station.
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That's Sister Hazel and all for you. Good morning. Welcome to Sunday. JD playing the best in music from Bruno Mars with Risk It All, his new song. I got some Love Shack by the B-52s, but right now it's bubbly. Here's Kobe Calais.

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0: As you're waking up and getting going today, it is July the 2nd. Know that it is Eat Your Jell-O Day. It's also National Pecan Pie Day. So enjoy those things and enjoy your July the 12th.
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0: Miley Cyrus and those flowers. I'm JD with you. It's the last hour of my show. Good morning, by the way. We got Sting coming up this hour, Post Malone and Morgan Wallen, as well as Adele. Stay right here.
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0: 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I had some help, and I'm having some help as I'm getting on out of here. Breakfast is waiting for me. You guys have a great night. Take care, and I'll see you next weekend.
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1: Among cancers that affect both men and women, colorectal cancer is the second leading cause of cancer deaths in the United States. 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

0: It's Huey Lewis and Heart and Soul. Hey, good morning. I'm Scott. Thanks for letting me tag along with you as we help fire up another Sunday here in July with Benson Boone and Beautiful Things.
1: 4-0.

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0: It's Beyonce and Halo. Hey, thanks a lot for having us on as we fire up that Sunday around here. All right, well, I don't know if you heard about this. I thought it was kind of interesting, though. A new study is showing that sniffing chocolate can help you push through any workout fatigue you might have going on. Listen, I'm not against sniffing chocolate, but I don't know that I could sniff it without eating it. You know what I mean?
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0: That's Ed Sheeran with Perfect. Well, thanks for having us on. And have you watched the reboot on Netflix? Yeah, it's now on Netflix, in case you want to check it out. A revival of that classic from way, way, way, way, way back in the day, Little House on the Prairie.
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0: Taylor Swift, and I Knew It, I Knew You. All right, well, we're not even officially into the middle of July yet, and already commercial inventory on television stations, at least on the West Coast, are sold out for Halloween at Disneyland. That is ridiculous, right? Those ads, I guess, are going to be running from late August all the way through October 31st.
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Paula Notes, and you've lost that loving feeling. Well, thanks for having us on. And I don't know if you've heard about the World Health Organization, you know, the WHO. They're projecting that new cancer cases could nearly double to like 35 million by 2050. Yikes. This is why we need to further along technology and artificial intelligence. I get it. There's going to be some bad actors who are going to do bad things with AI, but ultimately AI is probably what's

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0: Louis Capaldi, and Someone You Loved. All right, well, the Minnesota State Fair coming up next month, and they're already bragging about the new foods that you'll be able to throw down. They're going to be serving up something called a pickle pie. I'm going to be honest, that does not sound very good to me. But they'll have a Butterbrew mustache pretzel, a Dubai whoopie pie, that sounds pretty good, and some kind of newfangled corn dog, too.
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It's Sabrina Carpenter and Espresso. All right, well, check this out. Over the past year, over 1 million people have left the workforce in the United States. In June alone, 720,000 people said, you know what? I'm done. I'm not going to lie. I'm a little jealous.

0: million people have left the workforce in the United States. In June alone, 720,000 people said, you know what? I'm done. I'm not going to lie. I'm a little jealous.
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Annie Lennox, and Walking on Broken Glass. Well, thanks for having us tuned in as we help you kick off yet another Sunday here in the month of July already. My name is Scott, and from OneRepublic, this is Secret.

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0: It's Olivia Dean and Men I Need. All right, well, you hit a certain age and you realize that getting old, for lack of a better word, just sucks, doesn't it? I mean, it happens to everybody. And just a year after Ozzy Osbourne passed away, Ozzy's Black Sabbath drummer Bill Ward shared the other day that he's now confined to a wheelchair.
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0: It's Teddy Swims and Lose Control. Well, the Emmy nominations are in, and apparently The Pitt has dominated Emmy nominations with an amazing 25 of those things, while Hacks broke a record for the most comedy series nominations in just a single year. I'm going to be honest, I have not seen either of those shows. Have you seen them? Is it something I should be binge-watching now?
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7: Second, and the one I do want to highlight, because I know a lot of people were out of town last week, is our baptism service. We have a baptism service on August 2nd. Now listen, if you can't be here for August 2nd, we can work out a baptism any other time. But we think that day we have a lot of candidates for baptism, and we just want to extend an offer to anyone who maybe the Lord has been working on your heart that, hey, I need to get my baptism right. I need to actually be baptized. And whatever is going on, come talk to one of us, one of the ministers. Talk to us about being a part of that service. It is going to be a special day. We already have adults signed up. We have kids signed up. We have youth signed up to be a part of that service. It will be a wonderful, wonderful day to plug in the life of our church. And so I just want to extend that offer to you. Talk to a minister about baptism if the Lord is laying that on your heart. If you are a guest and your child is interested in going to children's church, that is kindergarten through third grade, during the video, Miss Emily is in the back. If you will go see her, and she will inform you all you need to know about children's church. I know my announcement's going a little long today. I'm sorry. But some of y'all missed that phone ring. But anyway, our videos today, make sure you pay attention to that. Make sure that you read your bulletin. Make sure that you have a way to get the email. And make sure that you follow us on social media. But again, we are so glad that you are here worshiping with us today.

Welcome, and check out what's happening here at North Oxford Baptist Church. Ball team meets this week at 10 a.m. in the Fellowship Hall. Join us as we welcome our guest speaker, Chaplain Craig Puckett. We look forward to seeing you there. We're thankful to share that our church bus has already been paid off. However, you can still give to the bus fund. Every gift will help replenish the funds used from savings to

0: purchase the bus. 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It's going to be a great evening of food, fellowship, and fun. If you've been thinking about joining the choir, this is the perfect opportunity. We hope to see you there. 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See Clint Jordan for more information. Baptism Sunday is August 2nd. If you have not been baptized, we encourage you to prayerfully consider taking this important step of faith. Talk with any minister about baptism, and let's make this a great day of celebration together. These and so many more things are happening at North Oxford Baptist Church.
1: 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Stand with me. 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

here, we will also reign with him. If we disown him, he will also disown us. If we are faithless, he remains faithful, for he cannot disown himself. Bow your heads with me and let's pray. Father, we come to you this morning. What a joy it is to be able to come to your house and worship you in spirit and in truth. Lord, as we sing these songs this morning, I pray that we are offering up our praise and our adoration to you just for how good you are to us and how blessed we are. And if we are your child, we have so much hope to look forward to one day of spending eternity with you. Lord, we pray for Brother Chris as he comes to bring your word in just a few moments. Lord, you've laid a message on his heart, and I pray, God, as he comes to deliver that message, that, Lord, you speak through him. Hide him behind your cross. Speak through him maybe like it never before. But, Lord, as we offer our praise, my prayers is that it's acceptable to you because you are the only one that's worthy of our praise. And we ask this in Jesus' name. Amen. Let's continue to worship. Let's sing with Carolyn on this.

be seated. As you're being seated, bow your heads with me for just a moment. Last week I read to you Philippians 2, 9 through 11, through verse 11. And you know, that's the key scripture to both of those songs that we sang. But that scripture reminds us of the supreme authority embedded in the name of Jesus. Because you see, it's not just any name. It's the name that is above every name, holding dominion over every realm. Because you see, He gives light where there's darkness. Even when we're doing our thing, living in sin, doing the things that we shouldn't be doing, He still protects us if we're His child. What I don't want you to miss during this moment is that God is sovereign and He will answer whatever request that you may have. But you see, He may not answer it the way you want it answered, but He will answer it for what's best for you and for me. When you get in that moment and you're begging God for an answer, He will give that answer in His time. So all I can tell you to do is try to crawl up in His lap and get as close to Him as you can. Because there's something about the closer you get to Him, the more peace that you have. But that only happens if you are His child. We're going to sing a song that says, He has no rival. He has no equal. And then hear this, one day forever, we will reign with Him. Father, we come to You this morning. I don't know what You're doing. I only just am trying to follow the leading of Your Holy Spirit. But God, it just feels like You want to do something special today. I'm not smart enough to figure that out, but God, You can, please do what You do. Please do what only You can do. And we ask that You do it in the power of Jesus. We ask this in His name. Amen. Let's sing this with Amy.

Let's pray together. Father, what a wonderful name that is, the name of Jesus. And it's because of him that we're all here today together. Father, it's amazing to think that we have access to the King of Kings, the Lord of Lords, and the Creator of the universe. As David said, you're always at our right hand that we may not be shaken. Father, thank you for your goodness to us. Thank you for the blessings that you pour down on us every day. Father, thank you for the rain that cools the earth and makes it bear and sprout. Thank you, Father, for our church. Thank you for our staff. Thank you for our pastor. And I lift him up to you today as he brings your word to us. Father, give us ears to hear what you have to say to us today. Father, as we give back just a portion of what you blessed us with, Father, I pray that as only you could, bless it and multiply it. And Father, help us to be have cheerful hearts as we give. Lord, we love you, and Father, we pray that you would use this time to draw us closer to you. And Father, I pray this in Jesus' name. Amen.

Wow. Let's pray. Father God, we come to you this morning with excitement in our hearts. Lord, we come to you this morning worshiping you as the risen Lamb. God, I pray that everything that is said and done this morning is done in honor of you and praise and worship of you. Lord, we have had a tremendous time already worshiping you through song. Lord, let us open your word and find the encouragement that you offer us every single time. We pray this in Jesus' precious name. Amen. Open your Bibles, if you would, to Philippians chapter 2. Drop down to verse 12 when you get there. After a worship time like that, if you can't preach, you need to find something else to do. No pressure there on me or anything. Philippians chapter 2, beginning in verse 12. Therefore, my dear friends, just as you have always obeyed, so now, not only in my presence, but even more in my absence, work out your salvation with fear and trembling. For it is God who is working in you, both to will and to work according to his good purpose. Do everything without grumbling and arguing, so that you may be blameless and pure, children of God, who are faultless in a crooked and perverted generation, among whom you shine like the stars. Father God, we pray that you bless this reading of your word, your good and perfect word, and that you would add to it your wisdom through the power of the Holy Spirit so that we might learn and be encouraged. We pray this in Jesus' precious name. Amen. When my family moved from Olive Branch, or from Tuscaloosa to Olive Branch many years ago, I was already there. I had gone ahead of the family. I was already working at a bank there in Olive Branch, and Amanda and the kids were still back in Tuscaloosa. And they sold the house. We bought a house. I bought a house without my wife there. I know what you're thinking. It went fine. Bought a house, and Amanda hadn't seen it. She didn't see it actually till the day that she got there. The house that we left in Tuscaloosa, we built out in the woods. It was a long way from city, and what we remember about that is that it was dark. We bought some land, sold some to a friend of mine. He built his house. We built our house. That was really it. We didn't have any other neighbors, so it was dark. And the one thing that we noticed, I don't know if you remember this, the one thing that we noticed was you could walk outside every time and you could see the stars. Well, we moved to Olive Branch, and the first night that she came in,

I was already there. I was already at the house, and she brought in the family, and she was coming with kids and everything that we owned in tow. And one thing that she noticed about being there in Olive Branch is that you couldn't see the stars. The city lights from Memphis were so bright, and of course, Olive Branch isn't that far from that. As you looked in that direction, you couldn't see the stars, and it upset her. Now, she wasn't real big on the move in the first place. I was taking her away from Alabama. I was taking away from her parents, and that part was hard. And when she got there and realized that she couldn't see the stars anymore, it was hard. The stars were still there. She just couldn't see them. The stars were still bright, but their brightness was drowned out by the city lights there of Memphis. I guess, for being honest, too, I miss the stars as well. It's a glorious picture that the Lord paints each and every night on that canvas of black, isn't it? The psalmist writes, "The heavens declare the glory of God, and the expanse proclaims the work of His hands." And at nighttime, so much of that work, so much of that beauty is the shine of the stars. In our passage this morning, the Apostle Paul likens the Christian in the dark world to the shine of the stars in the darkest of nights. So let's walk through this passage and see that flesh out. Verse 12 begins with the word therefore. So therefore is a connector word. It's a word that links two things. That word therefore tells us that what is about to be said is tied to what was just said. So when we see that word, we need to kind of go back and look at what was written, what we talked about last time. And I would say anytime you're studying the word, if you open up and you read the word therefore, or so as, or something like that, you need to go back and look at what was said, because if you really want to understand what he's about to say, you need to understand the context. You need to understand what was just said in order to better appreciate what the author is about to say. And so, as I say that, you may remember what we talked about last week in the couple of verses leading up to verse 12. He was talking about the exemplary, this is Paul, Paul was talking about the exemplary model of humility that Christ was in coming to the earth and perfectly fulfilling the role that the Father had given him. In fact, he did it so perfectly that the Bible says that the Father gave him the name that was above every other name, such that every person in history, alive or dead, would bow the knee. And confess that Jesus was Lord. He did it so perfectly that the Father gave him a name that was above every other name. And so the context of verse 12 and of verse 9, 10, 11, leading up to verse 12, is about the obedience of the Son to the Father. Very specifically, the very specific act of obedience that we talked about last week, we're going to see come back this week, is the obedience of humility. The obedience of acting in humility towards one another. That word, therefore, tells us that the few verses leading up to verse 12, including verse 12, and the few verses after verse 12 are all about the same thing, the over-encompassing topic of obedience. Therefore, my dear friends, just as you have always obeyed, so now, not only in my presence, but even more in my absence, work out your salvation with fear and trembling. So that's the message today. That's the meat of the message. Work out your salvation. The message from Paul to the church of Philippi: work out your salvation. What does that mean? Work out your salvation. Let's talk about what it doesn't mean first. It does not mean that your works play into your salvation in any way. There are a lot of works-based salvation preachers who would try to convince you otherwise. That is not what Paul is saying at all. Some believe and teach and preach that Paul was stating that the continuation of a person's salvation depended on their

works and on their obedience. The problem with that is it does not fit in with the whole of Scripture at all, in particular in the New Testament. Let's get this straight, okay? Let's get this straight. Can we do that this morning? You cannot lose your salvation. You cannot lose your salvation by a lack of obedience. You cannot lose your salvation by a lack of good works. You cannot lose your salvation by an abundance of bad works. You cannot lose your salvation by giving it back to God. That is the same thing as losing it. That is the same thing as somebody taking it from you. That simply cannot happen. If a person is truly saved, they cannot lose their salvation. What does the Bible say? It says this in Romans 10 or in John 10, 28. I give them eternal life and they will never perish. No one will snatch them out of my hands. Romans 8, 38 and 39 says that nothing will separate the believer from the love of Christ. Ephesians 1 says that the Holy Spirit, which comes into a person the moment that they're saved, that the Holy Spirit acts as a seal, acts as a guard on that person's inheritance, which is their salvation. Earlier in this book, in chapter 1, verse 6, Paul writes that he is certain. Say that word with me, certain. He is certain. I am certain that the one who started a good work in you will see it through to completion the day of the Lord Jesus Christ. You cannot lose your salvation. They didn't work to receive their salvation. They didn't need to work to maintain it. Once a person is saved, once they are indwelled by the Holy Spirit, once they have been given that new heart, once they have been redeemed by the blood of the Lamb, they cannot be unsaved. God's people said. So if that's what it doesn't mean, what does it mean? What does the phrase, work out your salvation, what does it mean? It means essentially this. Since God has saved you, you should live your life in obedience to Him. Since God has saved you, you should live your life in obedience to Him. The very least that we can do, because of the salvation that He has given us, the very least that we can do is live our lives in obedience to Him. It means that when you get saved, the journey is just beginning. I think a lot of parents, especially parents of preteens, they get so focused on the salvation of their young one, their salvation of their child, that making that profession, getting baptized, that happens and they get baptized and the parent goes like this, got that done. And sometimes they miss the fact that that's just the starting point. That's not the finishing point. That's just where this gets started. And parents, it is incumbent on you to work out your salvation in front of your kids so that they can understand how to do it. You can't just check the box and then move on. It's a process, and it just begins that day. Working out your salvation begins the day that you get saved. Parents, you need to be encouraging your kids in this way. They need to see you living out your salvation. They need to see you living for Christ. They need to see you reading your Bible. They need to see you praying. They need to see you treating the way that Christians treat other people. And in that way, you can do your part. You can work out your salvation at the same time, show them how to do that. It isn't the end when you get saved. It's just the beginning. Working out your salvation means that you are so appreciative of what Christ did for you on the cross. You are so grateful of the blood that He shed. You are so thankful that He chose to bore your burdens, to bear your sin. You are so in awe of the incredible love that He has for you that you determine regularly that you are going to choose to live your life for Him in every single aspect of your life. Are you getting the idea of what it means to work out your salvation? To work out your salvation means that you put your salvation to work. It means that you don't come in here in this place and get fat on the Word and soak up all that the Word has to say and gain all of its knowledge and then go home and sit. It doesn't mean that you turn on a podcast or a TV show where you watch your favorite preacher and you listen to all of this wisdom and you just store it up inside. That's not what it means to work out your salvation. It means you take what you learn and you squeeze it out in the way that you live your life. You don't just sit and soak. You absorb and you squeeze. And in such a way, you work out your salvation
It is not enough.

Tense. The imperative part tells us that Paul was saying, you need to work out your salvation. It wasn't a suggestion. It wasn't a request. It was in the imperative. He's telling me, you need to work out your salvation. And the fact that it was in the present means that it was an ongoing thing. You see, you can't just work out your salvation one time and be done. You can't just work it out over a period of time and be done. It's something that is done continuously over and over and over. It's a process. And it's a process that goes on until that person reaches glory. Katergazomai. To work out your salvation means that since God has saved you, you live your life in obedience to Him. And Paul says that while we should do that, we should do so in a proper manner. We should do so in fear and in trembling. In fear and in trembling. That meant that as they lived for Christ, that they should do so remembering who He is relative to who they are. Fear and trembling refers to awe and reverence and respect. It's the awe and reverence and respect that a follower should have for Christ. It puts believers in a place of complete humility and subjection, gazing upon a God who literally controls the entire universe, including their lives. Guys, I got to tell you, the modern day church, the local church, could use some fear and trembling. Can I get a witness? So many churches, so many pastors, so many denominations don't understand, don't appreciate fear and trembling. They view God, they view Jesus as someone and something that He is not. And we see it everywhere. He is not accepting of sin. He does not change with the culture. He is not tolerant of religions that discount His Son and the price that He paid. He is not casual. He is not cool. He is not your homie. He is not your equal. He is not a mother, but a father. He is not transgender, and He is not binary. I meant non-binary. Despite the blasphemous preachings of way too many blasphemous preachers today, what He is holy and righteous and just. What He is good and great. What He is merciful and gracious, and He is the creator of everything. And He requires obedience and discipline and wholeheartedness from His followers. And while the salvation that He offers is free, it will cost a person their entire life. That is a God that is worthy of our awe and our reverence and our respect. And Paul told the Christians at Philippi that they needed to work out their salvation. They needed to live their life in obedience to Christ. And they needed to do so in fear and trembling. So how were they going to do that? How you do that? How you live in obedience to the Lord? Is that easy? Is that easy? Is it easy living in obedience to Christ? Mm-mm. Not at all. It isn't easy now. It certainly wasn't easy back then. How were they going to do that? There's this call that God placed on their life to be obedient. Very specifically, to be humble. We're going to talk about that more in a minute. How were they going to do that? Could they do it in their own power? Absolutely not. The way they would do it would be through the Father. Look at verse 13. For it is God who is working in you both to will and to work according to His good purpose. For it is God who is working in you both to will and to work according to His good purpose. The Lord would instill in them a desire to be obedient. He would instill in them the desire to work out what He was working in. He was going to work in them, and then they were to take that and they were to work that out in their lives. He was going to give them a desire, a yearning for what He was commanding them to do. But it didn't stop there, because that desire by itself wouldn't do anything.
He was calling them to obedience. He was giving them the desire to do it if they wanted to please.

please him. He would give them the desire to do that, and he would also give them the power to do that. Because you see, if he didn't have both of those, it wouldn't do anybody any good. If they had the desire to do it, but not the power to do it, it would be absolutely useless. And so God had to give that to them. He had to work in them, because obedience is not something that comes natural. It is not something that's ever just going to happen. You don't ever fall down backwards and find yourself in a place of obedience to God. You don't just wake up one day and find yourself in complete subjection to Almighty God. He had to do a work in them. He was going to have to do that for them. You see, if they didn't want to do it, whatever it was, if they didn't want to do it, they probably weren't going to do it. And if it was something that was difficult, they definitely weren't going to do it. Well, living in obedience to God is difficult. Amen? Much better response than I got last time. I guess y'all find it easy to live in obedience to God. I don't. They didn't. And so God was going to have to work that out in them. And the way that he would do that, he would give them the yearning for it, the desire for it. And then he would give them the power to carry it out. Let's consider the instruction from our passage last week, which was to be humble. Paul told them to be humble because Christ was humble. That meant putting others ahead of yourself. Is that easy? No. I guess I got to answer my own questions today. Living in obedience is not easy. It's not easy at all. And if God doesn't give you the desire, listen to me, if God doesn't give you the desire to be humble, you will not seek humility. If God does not give you the desire to be obedient, then you will not on your own seek obedience, because neither of those things come easy. Neither of those things are our default. Neither of those things are natural. God would have to work in them in order to give them that desire, but he would also give them the power to carry it out. He's giving them a call. He's placing a call upon their lives, a call to act in humility. And at the same time, and that humility is to put others ahead of yourself, and at the same time, he's giving them a desire. If they wanted to please him, he would give them the desire to act in humility. But if he didn't give them the power to do it, then that would be a waste of time. Guys, our God is not in the business of wasting time. And so as he commanded, as he called, he gave the desire, and he also gave them the power. Psalm 37:4 says this, "Take delight in the Lord, and he will give you the desires of your heart." You know that verse? You know what that verse means? Does that verse mean that God was going to give you every little thing that your heart desires? God's people said, no. What it does mean is this. You got to read the first part. Take delight in the Lord. In other words, seeking to please the Lord. If that is the manner of your life, if that is the manner of your heart, if you want to seek God's favor, if you want to please him in the way that you live your life, then he will give you the desire to do that. He will give you the desire to live as he is about to command you to do. He makes it where you want to be obedient to him. Is that not an awesome place to be? God is calling you to this place, and it's a place that's not going to be easy, but he puts in your heart the desire for that thing. Is that a beautiful thing or what? God was calling them to work out their salvation. And he would give them the two things that were necessary in order to do that. The will and the work. The desire and the power to do it. Brothers and sisters, do you see the power of that statement? Do you see the beauty in that statement? God would work in them. He would give them desire. He would give them power to do what he was calling them to do. Does that encourage you this morning? As you said, let's go back to Psalm 37:4. If you are seeking to please him, if that is your heart's desire, if what you want to do is to live your life in such a way that pleases him, he will give you the desire for whatever it is he is calling you to do. But he doesn't stop there. He doesn't just give you the desire. He gives you the power. You know, we could run down all kinds of
little personal application rabbit trails

with this, but let's stay with the context. What's the context about? It's about humility. Going back to our time last week, the context is about humility. Why is it that they were to seek humility? Do you remember? I'm looking for one word. They were to seek humility as believers, as part of the local church, the church there at Philippi. They were to seek humility for one reason. You remember what that word is? Unity. That's what all of this is about. From last week to this week, the message here is about unity. It's about the very specific obedience of seeking humility for the sake of unity. They were to practice humility, putting others ahead of themselves so that the church could be unified. That's the context in which we need to understand and analyze and study and comprehend working out your salvation. He would give them the desire and the power to act in humility for the unity of the church and for the sake of His name. And when they did that, they would be working out their salvation. Remember what we said about humility, and you probably already know this. You can probably figure this out. It's not easy. Very rarely does God call us to something that is easy. Humility is not. Do you remember what humility was? It was putting somebody else ahead of yourself. That was the example that we saw in Christ. It was putting the wants and the desires and the needs, the interests of somebody else ahead of your own. And that is super duper difficult. But God was going to do something. He was going to do a work in them. I can't do that work. I can't do that work in you. I can't do that work in me. But God can, and God would do this work in them. And He would give them the desire, the will, and the power to do whatever it is He was calling them to do. Brothers and sisters of NOBC, He will do the same for us. He will do the same for us as we seek out. If that is what we really want, if we really want to please Him, as we seek out personal humility and corporate unity within this local church today, if we will do that, He will give us the unity that we want. With God working in us, we can be the unified church, NOBC, that He calls us to be. Now we get to verse 14, and there's a disclaimer. They were to work out their salvation in a specific way. Verse 14 says this, "Do everything without grumbling and arguing." Do everything without grumbling and arguing, so that you may be blameless and pure, children of God who are faultless in a crooked and perverted generation. Grumbling and arguing. Your translation may say something different. I saw some that said murmuring and disputing and debating and complaining. The word grumble, murmur, it gives a tone of kind of a quiet undercurrent that's not good. An undercurrent that involves ugly talk from one member to another, from one member about another. It involves backbiting, negative comments made behind the back, talking in secret. That's grumbling and murmuring. The arguing part is usually what comes after that. It's when the grumbling and the murmuring are brought to the surface, and it's all under the umbrella of complaining. Dr. Jimmy Draper was pastor of the church that, a former pastor of the church that I was fortunate enough to get to serve while I was in seminary, First Baptist Euless. He was president of the convention, president of Lifeway. This is what he writes about this passage. The Greek word translated complaining gives a picture of mumbling so words cannot be distinguished. It is the low, muffled noise that comes from a large crowd before service begins. It is not loud dissent, but almost silent mumbling. The complaining mentioned here is a grumbling about man, not about God. It is a general grumbling about each other.

0: New Testament theologian Kenneth Woost puts it this way: not to allow outspoken dissatisfaction, but to that undertone, murmuring, which one sometimes hears in the lobbies of our present-day churches, where certain cliques are having it out, so to speak, among themselves. The word refers to the act of murmuring against men, not God. The use of this word shows that the divisions among the Philippians had not yet risen to the point of loud discussions. The word was used of those who confer secretly, of those who discontentedly complain. And then, of course, arguing is just bringing those same things to the surface. Why was it so important that they not grumble? That they not be in a constant state of complaining? That they not argue with one another? Why was it so important that they not do that? Because, folks, those things are cancerous to a local church body. They disintegrate the fabric of unity and harmony more than anything else I know. And if the church at Philippi was going to be unified, they were going to have to put away their grumbling and their arguing. The same is true for the church today. In fact, the same is true for every church that has been in existence from that day through today. The church that I served before I came here, First Senatobia, there was a church member who I love dearly. He's probably 80 or so now. Some of y'all would probably know him, so I'm going to keep his name to myself. I love him dearly. I didn't the first couple of years that I was there. He came to me one time with a smile on his face. He said, Brother Chris, I've been given the spiritual gift of complaining. I almost said his name. I said, I don't think that one's in there. I'll look again, but I'm pretty sure that one's not in there. And he lived up to that for a couple of years, and then as I had been there for a while, he kind of softened to it. The church that stays together, the church that stays healthy, is the church that learns to put grumbling and murmuring aside. Well, think about what Paul wrote in his letters. We don't have time to go over it all this morning. What did Paul write in his instruction to believers? He said that we're supposed to encourage one another. We're supposed to be kind to one another. Talking about believers within the same local body, we're not supposed to talk ugly to one another. We're certainly not supposed to talk ugly about one another, whether that be in public or private. I don't want a show of hands in any way, but as I talk about that, and you look at your behavior, does that describe you? This is not the time for you to say, golly, man, it sounds like he's talking about so-and-so. I can see that, because they do that a good bit. I bet he knows exactly who I'm thinking of. Guys, that is not the point. You're not responsible for them. You're responsible for you. And so as I describe that kind of person, does that describe you? I have to keep moving so nobody thinks I'm looking at them as I say that. The next time you feel tempted to speak ill,
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0: Remember what Paul says. Think about what Paul says in verse 14. He says, do what? Everything.
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Warner Brothers is rebooting Free Willy, the movie about the orphaned boy who befriends a captive orca. No word yet on the cast, but apparently Hollywood is determined to remake every movie from our childhood.

0: unheard of. It has made more than $400 million at the box office, despite costing less than $1 million to make. So that has got to be one of the best returns on investment Hollywood has ever seen.
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That is Seal with Crazy. I am Crazy Craig Collins, trying to get you going on this Sunday, maybe using this feather to gently tickle you into the right mood for the rest of your weekend. Here is Sabrina Carpenter.

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Just a few places you'll hear us on your radio at 105.1 and 105.5. 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

0: It's heat waves from glass animals. I find it interesting sometimes finding out how bands got their names. Glass animals, well, they just needed to come up with something really quick to get some songs out online, and so they picked a couple words from the dictionary at random. They came up with glass and animals and put the two together. We're going to put together Bryan Adams and Michael Jackson. They are both on the way. Well, not together, but one right after the other.
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0: me.
1: 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I just read this past week that grocery prices are expected to continue rising this summer, especially in five categories: beef, bread products, non-alcoholic beverages, including coffee, fish and seafood, as well as fruits and veggies. 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Potato prices, for example, are actually down a bit. It looks like more potato salad is in order this summer, huh?
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Those are the Police watching every breath you take. 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

0: It's Faith Hill with Breathe, a song that is a bit of a statistical anomaly. It never actually made it to Billboard Hot 100's number one position, topping out at number two on the charts. However, it was the number one song for the entire year of 2000. Reason being, it stayed on the charts at number two or lower for 53 total weeks. Wow, that is a run. We're going to be running with Kelly Clarkson in just a moment.
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0: with somebody that I used to know, that is Gaudier. So have you ever had type 2 fun? That is apparently where you have fond memories of something that was actually somewhat miserable while it was happening. For me, it was camping along a river during an all-night soaking rain. And now it's turned into a great story. Unlike regular fun, type 2 fun isn't exactly enjoyable in the moment, but then after a while you laugh when you think about it. So next time you're halfway through something difficult and wondering why you agreed to this, just remember, you might be making your favorite story.
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0: Risking It All with an old-fashioned sound there. That is Bruno Mars. It is International Day of Hope here on the 12th day of July. Also, Different Colored Eyes Day. I've got a brother-in-law with two different colored eyes. A National Simplicity Day, Paper Bag Day. It is National Cancel Culture Awareness Day. And once again, I don't really have a good supper idea for you, but whatever you choose, make sure you have Jell-O with it, because it is Eat Your Jell-O Day. And I do have a great dessert idea for you. Pecan Pie Day.
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Floating down that river of dreams with Billy Joel. Happy Sunday to you. My name is Craig Collins. Thank you so much for having me along this weekend. Let's listen to some Leanne Rimes. Here's Can't Fight the Moonlight.

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0: The Weeknd said he certainly does not want to promote drunk driving, but admitted that is kind of what the dark undertone of that song is, literally being blinded by streetlights as you're trying to make your way to see someone you absolutely need to be with. We have got Maroon 5 up next.
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knew it. I knew you. That is Taylor Swift. Have you seen Toy Story 5 yet? I have not. I'm sure I will at some point. Hey, Jeopardy just announced that they are hiring a clue writer, and the gig pays between

0: 132,000 and 178,000 a year. Now, the writing team is very tiny, only about 10 people, which makes it one of the rarest jobs in television. Honestly, I think I could do that. But the thing that would knock me out, applicants first need to pass the same tough online trivia test that contestants have to take.
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0: It's Justin Timberlake can't stop the feeling that the movie networks are holding off on major releases until after the World Cup, perhaps. I don't know. I have never seen a week before where no new movies are listed as streaming in the upcoming week, but that's exactly the case for this coming week. Oh, well, I guess it gives us a chance to catch up on some that we might not have seen yet. I'm still looking forward to seeing Voicemails from Isabel. That one's been out for a couple few weeks now, and Enola Holmes 3 just came out last week, so I haven't seen that yet either. I think both of those are on Netflix, so we'll hopefully have some new movies for you next week at this time, right?
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Those two wrote that song together, and the collaboration started through a chance encounter. They were both working in Los Angeles at two side-by-side studios, and got to talking and decided it might be a good idea to work together. I think it was a good idea. We've got No Doubt coming your way next. Daryl Hall and John Oates also on the way. Oh.

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That is Donna Lewis, and Hopefully Love Is All You're Bleeding. Do you have any of those Nido toys in your household? Those are the brightly colored squishy toys marketed as sensory gadgets. Well, doctors say there's a dangerous pattern emerging, one that is sending kids to the hospital with burns amid blood-curdling screams of pain. All it takes for disaster to occur is for the toys to be heated, frozen, or microwaved, whether as part of a viral social media challenge, come on, or totally by accident. That happens too sometimes. The toys are typically filled with a gooey material that can transform into a thick glue-like substance when exposed to heat. But one popular model, the Nice Cube, contains a natural sugar-based filling that expands rapidly when heated, in some cases causing the toy to burst. The manufacturer does warn not to heat, freeze, or microwave these things.

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0: It's Bruno Mars, and I just might be taking off for the weekend. Yeah, well, I definitely will be. I am Craig Collins. Thank you so much for spending part of it with me. I hope the rest of your Sunday is fabulous, and I look forward to talking with you again very soon.
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0: shaking it like a Polaroid picture that is Outkast. Hey, yeah. How's it going? It's Andrew J. Welcome along. It's a great time here. Hope you're having a great weekend. Hang tight. Got Three Doors Down coming up.
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0: We're levitating with Dua Lipa and it's Andrew J along with you. Glad to have you here, and I hope you are having a good one so far on your Sunday. Hang tight. We got Daughtry coming up.
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0: It's Olivia Dean, Man I Need, and it's Andrew J. Great to have you along on your weekend. Thanks for making me part of it. Miley Cyrus coming your way in a bit.
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1: 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United is our way.

Boys and men, that's End of the Road, and it's Andrew J. with you on your weekend. Thanks for making me part of your Sunday. Stick around, Michael Jackson up in a bit. Right now, Katy Perry, this is Firework. Do

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0: It's Harry Styles as it was, and I'm Andrew J. here as it is. Thanks for making me part of your Sunday. You having a good one? Keep it here. Bruno Mars around the corner.
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And this town's lost its faith. 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

0: Alex Warren, that is Ordinary. Welcome along. It's Andrew J. It's great to have you here. Stand by. Taylor Swift coming up.
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0: It's Morgan Wallen teaming up with Post Malone. I Had Some Help. And it's Andrew Jane. Thank you for hanging out on your Sunday, getting through the tail end of your weekend. Whitney, on the way for you in a few.
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0: It's Olivia Dean and So Easy to Fall in Love, but it's Andrew J. Great to have you along. Benson Boone coming your way in a bit.
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0: Six Fences on the Richer and Kiss Me. It's Andrew J with you. Thanks for hanging out. Welcome along. Justin Timberlake coming to you in a bit.
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